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7: We've had some great people to come through our gospel archways for gospel musicians. Dr. James Cleveland left a legacy. Thurston G. Frazier left a legacy. Mahalia Jackson left a legacy. Andre Crouch is building a legacy. Somebody ought to feel the pressure to build a house that will say James came through here. Mahalia was here. Andre Crouch was here. Michael McKay was here. Our children deserve something.

believe that God has actually given you the thing that you asked for, what do you do then? The Bible says, they that wait upon the Lord, they shall renew their strength. They shall mount up with wings as eagles. You know what the Bible says? The Bible also says, cast not aside, don't cast away, don't put off your confidence, because it has a great recompense of reward. Some of you sitting here tonight, you've asked God for something and you're just about to give up. But the choir want to tell you a little simple message. This is what we're doing until the manifestation comes. We're waiting for an answer.

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0: Incline your ear to my saying, for my words are life to those who find them, and health and medicine to all their flesh. 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
1: Every time that you sit and listen to the Word of God for anything that you need, your body and your mind and your soul will begin to take on health. So you get doctored up every time you submit yourself to listening to the Word of God. That Word of God will heal whatever it is that's not right in your life. I always like to ask God what He wants to do in my life right now. God, what are you after with me? What do I need from you? And then focus on those areas. And some of the areas are obvious to us. Sometimes if you're infirm in your body, you need to be healed. Sometimes if you're weak in your finances and not very disciplined, and I can tell you all of us could use better discipline in our spending and working and all of that. And so we can all benefit from the Word of God in that way. And so that Word becomes medicine, it becomes health, it becomes wholeness, soundness. Many times you will see Jesus ask people, will you be made whole? In other words, there is a place where maybe you're doing all right in most areas, but then there's a place He wants to bring you to of wholeness and soundness in every area of your being. Sometimes we have challenges in our health because God wants to drive out all portions of sickness, all traces of sickness, all traces of weakness, so that we can be stronger for the future things that He wants us to do. And so never underestimate what God is doing when He submits us to the power of His Word and to getting understanding of His Word. I know many people, myself and many people that I know, have been more diligent recently in receiving the Word of healing. Going back to your old tapes, going back to your old readings as things that have blessed you. I kind of like Lillian Yeoman. She was the three-day miracle lady. You know, I always liked her way of ministry. And I believe in a three-day miracle, but then I came upon a challenge that lasted more than 3 days. So you got to go a little bit deeper. So, you know, don't be alarmed if some of those old pathways that you have walked don't lead you immediately to your destination. But stay on that highway because God will come and He will deliver. It is guaranteed. Amen. So anybody can walk in agreement for a little while. But can you go the long road with God? That's what He wants out of us because it's ordained for us. And it's a good walk. It's not hard. You know, sometimes we'll have a rough day and we'll have something that challenges us and we don't like it. But it's not that it's impossible. Amen. These light afflictions Paul talked about. And I don't think anybody's been afflicted more than he was. Every city he went to, he got arrested and beat up. Huh? And he was innocent. So how, I know all prisoners are innocent, right? You know, but he was arrested and beaten in every city and he still continued to preach the gospel. Amen. He still continued to do what God told him to do. He didn't whine about it. He wasn't always going to the saints. You know, most of the people that we know, even people who are powerful in ministry, wouldn't make it like for 2 hours with the early church. You know, Paul was shipwrecked, starved for 14 days. He had no food, no water. He had to be sustained by prayer the whole time. You know, and most preachers nowadays will send you their letter. Limo at the airport, stretch limo. Five-star restaurant, I mean five-star hotel with a restaurant in the building. Who does that anymore? You can't hardly find a restaurant in a hotel anymore. Unless there's hookers in the lobby. Oh, excuse me, I'm not supposed to say that, right? Huh? That's why so many of them wind up in trouble. The wrong place. You know, back in the day, the saints would put you up in their home. Yes. Huh? Yes. And they still do it now for people who are sincere about serving. So don't give me this 5-star, 4-star. You weren't born in no 5-star hotel. Your master was born in a stable. How much your anointing won't fit here, won't fit there. Well, I'm just real sorry. We maybe we don't need it then. I need people who can work with you. You understand what I'm saying? So, okay. So we're going to talk about the fact that your healing begins when you believe. Your healing begins when you believe. And you get better and better and better from the hour that you begin to believe. You begin to amend from that hour. Amen? And so turn to John chapter 4, and we'll start there. This is a example of Jesus' ministry to the people of Capernaum and Cana and Galilee. John chapter 4, I think we can start in verse 46.

0: Wherever Jesus went, he increased people's faith. You will never have an encounter with Jesus where your faith diminishes, or you feel like there's no hope for you, or you feel like, you know, what do you do? You don't know what to do. He answers every question in order to increase our faith. He works with us to increase our faith and make it adequate for us to receive our healing or our deliverance. The reason that Jesus has to get our faith up to a certain level is because he is the author and the finisher of our faith. You don't have control over that. Now, let me say that again. You have no control over the progress of your faith. You have no idea what God needs your faith for in the future. So you don't know how to gauge how much to stay in the word. Is this enough faith, or have I done this long enough? That kind of thing. You must continually seek God. You must continually pursue the truth of God's word, because he is the one who put you here in the earth for his purpose. And so he is constantly developing our faith. He is helping us to get to a place where we can not only receive from him, but also maintain what we receive. Yes. See, this is the thing. It's like people will say, well, you see my new car? I said, well, let me see. I don't, is that car yours, or you got notes? She got everything everybody else got. We all ride and we got notes. You understand what I'm saying? What God will do, he'll make sure, and there's nothing wrong with notes, don't get me wrong, because you need your transportation, you got to do what you got to do. But the thing of it is, God wants you to get to the place that not only you get it in your garage, but he's looking at every month you got to face that payment. He's looking at maintaining it when the warranty runs out. How are you going to get it, you know, repaired? And you can't get sticker shock and just pass on getting stuff fixed. That's not God's way. His way is for us to keep things in excellent working condition at all times. Amen. So he has an excellence in him that he wants to build into you. And he can only do that if he's in charge of developing your faith. You don't know what you need. Amen. Some people got Cadillac taste, but they don't have Cadillac faith.
1: That's right.
0: Because when they come up to you and tell you it's $1,000 every time you need a repair, you can't be fainting and calling the saints and getting an intercession. Can I get a prayer of agreement? And can you lift the offering for the, you understand what I'm saying? Ain't no lifting no offering every time you got a note due. So the reason many times things we desire are delayed is because that faith has to be developed. He don't want you embarrassed and look, you know how them people do, they put their car, can I put my car in your garage this week? See, that's a Babra always wanna hide the car. You know the deal. He done got a repo notice and don't think they don't know where all the relatives live either when they So no, thank you. God doesn't want you in threat of being repossessed. That's why sometimes we do have to wait for things. Sometimes God

0: will challenge us to believe him for the cash to get it paid off, you know, immediately, that kind of thing. So there are all kinds of ways God will develop our faith. Sometimes you will be able to get things very quickly, and sometimes your faith has to be developed so that you can maintain those things. But in any rate, Jesus will not quit on you. He will continue to work with you at your level until he can build your faith to the level that he needs it to be. Look at what he did with the woman who had the children, the daughter that had a devil. And Jesus told that woman no twice. Now, see, we live in a dispensation where we say yes and amen to what he offers. So he never says no to us. You got me? If you don't have peace about your yes and amen, you know it's not for you. But whatever you have faith for, God assures you that he will give that thing to you with the yes and the amen. And so when we understand God's heart and God's mind, then we can work with him a lot better. He is not withholding anything from us. He is not putting you to a test that you cannot pass. Amen. He's your tutor. He's your helper. He's the one who gives you your grade, and he will tell you if your faith measures up or not. But he told that woman no three times, and he called her a dog once, told her it's not meet to take the children's bread and give it to dogs. Huh? And that finally flipped her over from being religious to being honest. See, God delays sometimes to get the religion off of us. Your three steps and two formula to get what you need, huh? 10 steps to receiving from God. God's a person. He ain't a step and a formula. That ain't nothing but religion. And what God wants to say, I don't care about who gave you that list of steps and formulas. I want you to talk to me, because I want you to tell me what you like. Just like that lady with the girl that needed to be healed. He turned her down, called her a dog, and she got mad. You know what? When she got mad, guess what happened? Her faith got released.
1: Jesus.
0: See, mad will get you off religion and get you into the heart of God. And Jesus will do whatever he needs to do. How many of you mothers had kids that constantly got sick? Baby got asthma. He got this. And one day you got mad. You said, in the name of Jesus, devil, you let my baby go. You stop stroking them and comfort them. And you cast that thing out and got authoritative. And it was a problem was gone. Amen. All that nicey-nice religion smooshing up to God, he don't care about all that. He wants your faith released so that you can know what your faith can do, so you can continue to use it. That's the way God operates with us. So in John chapter 4 and verse 46, I think I finally found where we're going. Verse 43, we'll start there. Now, after 2 days, he, meaning Jesus, departed there and went to Galilee. For Jesus himself testified that a prophet has no honor in his own country. Then when he was coming to Galilee, the Galileans received him, having seen all the things that he did at Jerusalem at the feast, for they also went to the feast. So Jesus came again to Cana of Galilee, where he made the water into wine. And there was a certain nobleman whose son was sick at Capernaum. So here Jesus is in one city. This man is come to ask him to heal his son. But where he is in a different city. And my understanding, it's about a 16-mile distance that he had to go. If Jesus were to go and walk with him and pray for his son and heal him, it would be like the next day before they got there. So Jesus decides to do something a little different with this man. When Jesus decides to do something a little different with you, it's going to wind up into a major, major blessing for you. Major blessing. If your answer doesn't follow the same routine that it's always followed, if it doesn't follow the same pattern that it's always followed, know that there is, they talk about shift. Y'all who know me, that's one of my least favorite words. You know, because it's just misused sometimes. You know, it's shifting everything. Everything's shifting now. It's shifting, shifting, shifting, shifting. It's like the room can't even stay steady. Yeah, it's always shifting. I say, oh, Lord, I thought we was over here. I'm shifting, shifting, shifting. Y'all know I'm going to mess with you. I hate religion. And I hate misuse of understanding of things. So, but anyway, that's just me. But, you know, God decides to make a change. Any change God does with you is a minor adjustment. You understand me? He won't abruptly pick you up out of Kansas and put you in Oz. You understand what I'm saying? He doesn't want to shock your spirit. He wants you to be at peace about everything that he's doing. He wants you to know that you can trust him. Somebody who would abruptly pick up your life and throw it and put it in turmoil. You understand? That's more the devil's doing. Now, I'm not saying that because you're obedient to God, things won't happen. But you need to understand that God respects your peace. He respects your spirit and your peace of mind. And so God begins to do something different in this man's life, in the life of everybody who's listening to him. Jesus was always increasing people's faith. So he would put their faith to the test. In other words, you got faith for a miracle on this level. But what if I made an adjustment here and caused you to have to go deeper into your faith at another level to get what you need? Do you trust me enough to know I'm not messing with you? I'm not going to drop you. I'm not going to, you know, take this away from you. I'm not going to cheat you out of anything. Or do you still trust me even though it's not following that familiar pattern? And that's what he begins to do with these people in this town. And it says here, when he heard of Jesus, verse 47, when he heard that Jesus was come out of Judea unto Galilee, he went to him and besought him that he would come down and heal his son, for the son was at the point of death. So his son is on his deathbed, and he comes to Jesus for help. His son is in another town, and he wants Jesus to come to that other town to heal his son. That's what this man has in his mind. You know, when you want something, you have in your mind a result that you're expecting. That's just a normal, human beings are made like that. We are made to be visual with our thinking. We're made to put a goal before us with expectation. So this man has something in his mind of how this healing is going to go. But Jesus has something else in his mind. And see, this is what you have to be careful of as a believer. You've got to make sure that the pattern that you have set for God to do this through is the same as what he has, or we're going to have a little problem here. Huh? Somebody gonna have to adjust the way they think and adjust. You don't ever adjust your goal. You always expect total and complete because that's what you promised. But the path to it might be different depending upon what God wants to do in your life. Huh? Many parents feel that, you know, you raise your kids in the church, you do the best you can do for them, and then you look up one day and the nose is pierced and they got tattoos everywhere. And
1: yes.
0: Well, I didn't raise you to do this. Huh? But Jesus is raising you to do something else with your faith. You ain't the only one raising kids around here. God's raising kids too now. Huh? So you'll be shouting at them, I didn't teach you. I don't know where you learned that from. I didn't raise you to do this. And God said, I didn't raise you to do that either. Guess what? We're going to all have some fun around here in a minute. Because he's going to teach you how to be a long-term parent through adversity. How to shift from being mom and dad to being intercessor. Huh? And keep the peace. He's going to teach you a lot of things that your faith can do that you never knew it could do before. Amen? Amen. You know, we all get caught up

I believe I received what I prayed. I can have it in 30 days. Yeah, right. So God is wanting to do something different here. And so he says, when he heard that Jesus was come out of Judea to Galilee, he told him, and he knew at that point. Now, this man knows his son is dying. Most people, when they see somebody on the deathbed, would give up right away. See, this is how God begins to work. This is how you get God's favor, and he begins to work with you. If you are at the point where most people would give up and you still have faith, Jesus will take that little bit of faith that you're hanging on with and work with it. He'll work it up into the faith adequate to get your miracle. So that's why people tell you, pray without ceasing. Never give up. Never get up on what you do. I don't care what it looks like in the natural. Somebody could be on their deathbed, but you go and you believe God anyway. Amen. So this man has that kind of faith going for him already. So that's the level of faith where he's at right now. And he says, and then Jesus said to him, except you see signs and wonders, you will not believe. So this man has enough faith to believe Jesus to heal this boy. But he's in the place where I got to take Jesus with me. And then I'll see. Jesus wants him to see it ahead of time and believe. You got me? And so Jesus is making that adjustment in his faith to from seeing and then believing and to believing first and then seeing. So that's a faith upgrade. Yes. Now, we all hate an upgrade in our faith. Because we want to see it right away. See, when you want your right away miracle, you really ain't trusting God. You want to believe. You want to see so bad, you only going to give it 3 days. Huh? Sometimes, I mean, they keep you in jail 72 hours. You know, without even charging you for 3 days. Come on now, 3 days ain't nothing. Anybody can believe. You can believe to get out of jail in 3 days. With no charges. So that is not a challenge. Listen, God knows there's more to you than having to get an immediate everything. He knows there's more to you than that. The only thing is you don't know it yet. So you got to be put through your paces in order to get to that place that he wants you to be, where you believe without seeing anything. And I mean anything. Amen. So when you can believe without seeing, that is the God kind of faith. And that's where Jesus wants us all to get to. Just to walk in the constant understanding that we have it. It's done. There's no denying. Now, don't think the enemy's just going to let you believe. He's going to come to you and manipulate natural situations to pull you out of the supernatural realm of believing God. You know, you'll be thinking every day, I'm going to feel better. It's going to get better. You can be being healed every day more and more and not feel any difference. Huh? And see, that's a trick of the enemy to pull you out of the supernatural over into the natural. Because if it's not, you know, if you don't see it, you can't hold on to it. Yes, you can. You can hold on to it without seeing anything. Amen. Some of you held on to boyfriends and girlfriends too long. Just. Can I say that here? Look, this is just coffee. This ain't nothing. Y'all need to quit. But anywho. Some of y'all done held on the speed dial numbers longer than that. Your brother Ben didn't quit answering his phone when you call. And you keep dialing it anyway. I know he loved me. He told me. So you can hold on to God for a very long time. Amen. All right. So anyway, he says, except you see signs and wonders, you will not believe. So he's taking them from natural faith to supernatural faith. Just hold on.

his head of Jesus coming there where his son is. And if he doesn't do that, this man is sure his child will die. Jesus said to him, go your way. Your son's alive, or your son will get well, or your son will continue to live. He will not die. He will live. And so this man looks at him, and instead of him arguing with Jesus, somehow he starts to believe him. When God speaks a word to you of encouragement, there is what I call hyper faith on it. There's a faith on it that will pierce through your unbelief and get into your heart. See, what you need, he makes sure you get it. He's the author and finisher of your faith. It's not like you go get in your Bible and working. Jesus, is this okay? Do I get it right now? He said, can you do that for me now, Jesus? Have I listened to the word enough? Have I prayed enough? Have I fasted enough? No, you haven't. You must get a word from him and let that word sink in and settle in and fight to hold on to it. Amen? Until it's deep and embedded in your spirit. Once it's in there, it cannot be removed. It cannot be taken out. Once that faith is in there, even if you don't use your faith for a season, it can get reactivated at any time. Spiritual things come back to life in the right atmosphere. And so God wants us to always be aware that when you have, and the only way God can increase your faith is to put it to some kind of test. You got to be wanting something. You got to be asking for something, or your faith is dead. It's not at work. You know, and if you don't have your faith attached to something you desire, God will just, you know, hey, whatever, they ain't serious. We'll wait until they get serious about something. Amen. But when you get serious, it's like, well, how come God had to put me through this? And the doctor said this, and the doctor, well, that's when you got serious. Huh? God will send help to you. He'll tell you, you know, when you get a headache, the Holy Spirit will prompt you to confess the word to get rid of small things. And see, sometimes we let them linger and linger and linger. And then pretty soon it's a great big deal. Amen. And so he wants you to continually live. The just live by faith. If you're a person who's justified and righteous by Jesus' blood, he expects you to live by faith. He doesn't expect you to live by the natural things, what everyday sinners live like. You know, getting everything through your job or through your extra time on the job or your overtime or your side gig with your Uber and your Lyft and all that. He ain't expecting you to live like that. You live by faith. You ask him, God, will you supply this need? Amen. And if Uber is out there for it, then you do Uber. You understand? But make sure you get that need met. Amen. God has ways of meeting our needs. You let him decide how that's going to be done. So he says, go your way, your son lives. And the man believed the word. So you have a choice. You can believe it or you can doubt it. Doubt says no. You know, people don't believe that. The word doubt is kind of cute to us because it doesn't imply that we're in rebellion. But we're supposed to be submitted to the master in everything. And he gives us instruction and a promise, and we shut the door. We say no. Doubt says no. Amen. Faith says yes. Amen. So when you believe God, you make the choice. You either, if he tells you you're healed and quit confessing that you're sick, then you must continually say you're healed or you're resisting him. Now, I know we all slip up a little bit. You know, we all speak out of how we feel. But be quick to correct yourself and not leave that word out there for the enemy to work on. Because that will push your healing that much farther away from you if you leave that out there. You say, God, please forgive me. I'm sorry. I didn't mean to say that. I'm just, you know, let me correct that, Lord, and put the right word out there that you can work on. Amen. Faith is not the same thing as feelings. Sometimes you can feel differently when your faith is at work, but just keep holding.

0: on to what God has told you and don't let go of it. Sometimes faith is holding on. Sometimes it's confessing. Sometimes it's doing works that are corresponding actions to what you believe. And so Jesus tells him, he gives him a simple instruction, go home. Your son's alive. And so he believes that word. It says here, and he was now going down, his servants met him and told him and said, your son's alive. Then he inquired of them the hour when the boy began to get better. And he said to him, yesterday at the seventh hour, the fever left him. So the father knew that it was at the same hour in which Jesus said to him, your son liveth, and himself believed, and his whole house. This is what God's after. Not just giving you what you ask for, but he's after increasing faith of those among us as well. As the author and the finisher of your faith, we are using the faith of the Son of God to do everything that we do. Amen? And so if we understand we are using his faith to do everything that we do, then we will understand also that God wants us to get in a place where that faith expands, where that faith grows. He's got more in mind than just your little household and your little things that you want. He has in mind a faith that will move mountains in the behalf of everybody. Amen. And so never underestimate what God wants to do with your faith. Never underestimate what he wants to do with his word in you, and never underestimate the test that he may put you through to get your faith to a certain level in him. He wants to increase and encourage our faith at all times. So here we have the Lord increasing the faith of the people there. Amen. He increases this man's faith. Praise God. And he says, as he was now going down, his servants met him and told him, saying, your son lives. He inquired of them the hour he began to amend. And they said to him, yesterday at the seventh hour, the fever left him. So the father knew that it was at the same hour in which Jesus said to him, your son lives. He himself believed, and his whole house. This is again the second miracle which Jesus did when he's come out of Judea unto Galilee. So there are some important things we need to understand about this story. Jesus was not withholding anything from this man. And that's what you got to believe. Whenever we are being challenged and tested, we wonder, why is it taking so long? God, why haven't you done it yet? God, what did I do wrong? We're looking for something to blame why we can't get it our way. Now, the Bible says that God will not allow the righteous to be tempted beyond what they're able to bear. And he knows how to deliver the righteous out of temptation. You got me? These light afflictions are but for a brief time, et cetera, et cetera. And so when we understand what God is doing in these things, we'll understand better how to respond, how to get into that place, what to ask for. Sometimes you need to ask God, God, find me a comfortable position to stay in until it's my due date. You understand what I'm saying? I know years ago we used to pray for pregnant girls all the time, and they would say, well, you know, I started to have labor, premature labor, and God told me over again, talk to that baby and tell it to get comfortable and stay there until I tell it it's time. You understand? That's what we need to do sometimes when we're believing God for, just get somewhere and get comfortable until I tell you it's time. And so God will, I don't care what it is that you're dealing with, God will put you somewhere and get you comfortable until it's time for your deliverance from whatever it is that you're going through. And you got to believe that, folks. He's not being mean to us. He's not putting things off just to see us squirm and, you know, see how much we can give up and all this. He's not doing that to us. He's a good God every single day. He's never in a bad mood. He's never trying to twist us and find out how much torture we can take. You know, sometimes we get these goofy ideas in our head. The devil puts them there. Amen. You just begin to love on God and worship him. And he knows how to deliver you. He knows how to rescue you. He will do all of those things that he promises to do. So Jesus begins by setting the tone in this situation. In verse 48, when he says, except you see signs and wonders, you won't believe. That's something he's come to correct. He comes to take us from seeing and believing to believing first and then seeing. You get to see more if you believe first. And he wants us to receive more. So he is changing this man. He's changing, make an adjustment in this man's faith and taking it from natural faith to supernatural faith. That's a great blessing for us, whether we know it or not. We think it's going to be too hard and we think it's not necessary, but it's 100% necessary if you're going to get the things that God wants you to receive. We're always going to have to believe something's going to happen before it happens if we're going to see the glory of God. Amen? And he wants to give it to us. He wants to demonstrate it to us. So faith is a choice. How you believe is up to you. You can believe without seeing, or you can believe because of the signs and wonders. This man must be healed on Jesus' condition for healing. Since people want to see something, Jesus will require more of them. So if you just have to see something or you're impatient, you got to see it real quick, he's going to have to delay it so that he can move natural faith out of the way because he knows the supernatural is there. He knows it's there. It's us that don't know it. So he's revealing that to us, that there is more for us. See, you won't know until you get put in that place where there's a demand put on your supernatural faith for something you want. And God knows the condition to get you in so that you will press into him and see that there's a whole lot more to the situation than you thought there was. He's there to give us his faith and teach us how to use his faith. Amen. So this man must be healed on Jesus's conditions, or his son must be healed on Jesus's condition for healing. That's something you got to understand. It's not brother so-and-so step and formula. It's Jesus the master taking control over your life the way he's supposed to do. Since people want to see something, Jesus will require more of them. So Jesus challenges him to believe without seeing. This is the God kind of faith. God created out of what was in his vision, not what was in the natural. Huh? The Bible says that things that are seen came from things that do not appear. So God's not looking at anything to create anything. There's nothing visible for him, but he is creating from what's on the inside of him. And that's what he wants us to do. He wants us to mimic him and begin to live by what's on the inside of us, believing that he'll bring it to the outside where it can manifest and we can enjoy it. Your healing is already on the inside of you. Your future is already on the inside of you. The only way you get it out is through this method of supernatural faith. He's got to teach you how to bring it from the inside to the outside. He's the author and the finisher of our faith. He wants you to have it more than you want to have it. Some days we can go on as peaceful as we can be and not have much of anything. And then all of a sudden we get upset. Oh, I'm praying for so-and-so and such-and-such. Where is it? You understand? And so that's your cue to refresh yourself in his word. What God is saying to you. You know how you pray for something and then all of a sudden you haven't prayed for or thought about it in many days. And it pops back up. That's the Holy Spirit showing you. Now it's time for you to breathe a little more life on this. You want to see it, and I want you to see it. So start thanking me for it. Start thanking me that it's yours. Start blessing me and start encouraging your spirit to grab onto it. It's going to fade if you don't breathe more life onto it. See? Don't condemn yourself. You know what we do? We think about it. Well, I haven't prayed for that. And oh my goodness, I forgot I was believing God for that. And then we get in a panic and want to beat ourselves up. Oh Lord, I hope I can still have it. Well, maybe God didn't tell me I could have it. Well, maybe this, you understand what you drive yourself nuts wondering why you haven't prayed for it. Well, the reason is because it's inside of you growing. Amen. It's inside of you growing all the time. You know, those of you women who have carried babies, you didn't think about that baby 24/7. Huh? I mean, once you got some size, you know, it might have bothered you some, but you didn't think, where's the baby coming? Where's the baby at? It's the same thing with promises of God on the inside of us. You can carry them comfortably. It can be like a normal thing for you. Amen. And so, you know, if you don't mess with that baby, it won't mess with you pretty much. But there will be times when God will tell you, get back in the word on this. Refresh yourself on this. It's still coming. I don't want it to slip from you. I want you to receive it. Amen. And that's when we go ahead and do those things. Amen. Don't get condemned because you haven't confessed the word 15 times today. We can do that. We do that to ourselves. Because instead of getting peaceful, you know, sometimes when you're peaceful, you ever get peaceful about something you're expecting God to do and it scares you that you ain't worried about it? You're right. God wants you to remain peaceful about it. I was reading about Abraham considered not his body. And I'm thinking to myself, I was like, God, how dare he? At 99 years old, he didn't give it a second thought. When it said considered not, that means he didn't give it a second thought. And you know, you and I are running around here, Lord, I can't believe I'm this old. I mean, I've got to see if my knee still works. Checking everything, see if the parts are still there. Check the circulation, make sure it's... I don't want that to quit on me. You know, you can't get ahead. I said, woo, I can't be falling apart and all this kind of stuff. Too much peace about things, you know. Well, the Bible says it passes all understanding. It'll mess your head up how peaceful you can be and you don't have nothing. We're used to ripping and running and going crazy and going borrowing everything and checking what your limits on your credit card and how much you can. Huh? Calling the bank every day to see what your balance is. You know what you had in there yesterday. You had nothing in there yesterday. And you ain't put nothing in. So how you going to have more stuff in there? Come on, y'all. You need a miracle bad, huh? So see, he's teaching us how to work with the faith of the Son of God. You just see Jesus up all night wondering how he's, they tell me this crowd that got real big out here. I might have to feed these people. He just went on and preached and did what he did. Hey, when we get to it, we get to it, you know, or when we get to it, we get through it. That's what you got to believe, folks. Go, you know, go lay down, read you a psalm and go to sleep. Huh? Worrying about all this stuff. You know? Or, you know, we'll get into this, believe you receive when you pray. Did I pray? Did I believe? Did I receive it? Did I grab it like they said, grab it? And did I pull it down and say, cha-ching? How many cha-chings did I do? You got to do at least three of them. You may, us little spiritual people, we drive ourselves nuts with our unbelief. And see, all that is God is shifting you or switching you. It will go shifting again from the natural to the supernatural in your faith. And you're nervous about it because you're not sure it's going to work again. See, it worked the last time. You're not sure it's going to work again. And so you start driving yourself nuts again, and she finally said, well, let me just give her a psalm or something so she can go sleep and rest her little nerve somewhere. Amen. So Jesus will always challenge us to believe without seeing. That's a God kind of faith. You get more of the results of God that way. If you can do things his way. Amen. Now, you know, people do things like, well, Jesus, I'm just trying the best I can. I don't know if I can do all this. And you hoping he'll, you know, drop something on you so you don't have to do what you know you got to do. Cheaters, huh? That makes you a thief. If you want to get it without faith, that makes you a thief. Amen. He wants you to pay full price for what you get. That way you can keep it. Amen. Amen. Now you need to know that Jesus, when he hears your prayer or hears your confession, you receive it at that time. So when that man asked Jesus for what he wanted, Jesus gave him an answer. And he said, go home, your son's alive. That man had to believe what Jesus told him in order for his son to live. So here this man believed what Jesus told him. He starts on his way home. And as he starts on his way home, probably he's like the rest of us. He's maybe wavering a little bit. You ever have to take steps of faith and your mind start to wander? He's got a whole day's journey to go, just him by himself, or maybe him with one companion or whatever, whomever he traveled with. But in order for you to move from natural faith, believing, seeing first and then believing, to believing without seeing, you have to carry that for a certain period of time. And so Jesus knew this man would have to carry this word in him long enough to get home and finally see the results. So it's easy to believe for like a half a mile. But you get into 2 mile, 3 mile, you get a 6 hour, 8 hour distance, all that kind of stuff. It gets a little tougher and a little tougher. Because all of us want to see first and then believe. Now we all say we don't, but we do. Because if God could give it to us right away, we go, phew, I don't have to go through all that trouble I went through to go get the last thing I got from God. Huh? The wait is over. You know, those are good words to all of us. When somebody tell you, good news, the wait is over. Phew! I don't like that faith stuff. I thought I was going to like all that stuff because they sound all happy and joyful talking about it. But, huh? Jesus could have gone home with this man to heal his son because he'd done it for other people. Don't get yourself into the trap of believing based solely on somebody's testimony of how God did it for them. Because God is not a repeat God. See, the strength of a testimony is to let you know God did it. And he will do it for you. But the how he's going to do it, that's the mystery. That's where the fun is. Huh? That's where the fun is. So he done this for others. He could have done it for this gentleman. But what would that do to this man's faith problem? Now, we don't know what God had planned for this man. But the minute you ask God into your life, it's over for what you had planned. You got me? See, a lot of people think we can run in and get our little answer, get our little blessing and run back out into the world and do not so fast. God wants to impact everybody's life in an eternal fashion. So whenever you go to the master, it's up to him to determine what he wants to do with your faith, how he wants to promote you in your faith, and what he wants to do. With Jesus being the author and completer of our faith, don't ever forget that he must improve the condition of our faith through our actions. It must come up to his standard in order for us to receive what we need from him. So, this man is in a hurry up situation. Jesus, come up in a hurry or my son is going to die. Instead of Jesus running off with him, Jesus puts him into a place where he has to get out of his hurry up mentality. He has to get more of into God mentality. See, God is not rushed by the spirit of death hovering over your loved one. He's not scared of death. Huh? And he wants us not to be scared of death either. So he has to move this man from hurry up mode, which means that he wants to see something real quick. Or his son, he said, hurry up, Jesus, or my son is going to die. And he said, no, you go home. Your son, you go home by yourself with nothing but you and your faith because your son's alive. So this man has to take every step he steps believing that this boy is still alive. The longer it gets, the harder it gets. But see, he's had a word. The difference between when he first came up to Jesus and after he left him, when he first came up to Jesus, he didn't have a word in him that this boy was alive or would be healed. Now that he's met Jesus, he's got a word inside of him. You see what I'm saying? You see how important it is for us to hang on to the word of God? Possess the word and let it possess you. Don't let go of it. Don't let anybody talk you out of it. You need to understand too that Jesus protects what he puts inside of us by the Holy Ghost. You're not losing your mind trying to confess the word enough to really, really, really believe it. You understand what I'm saying? You need to speak the word over yourself to give yourself life and to give yourself encouragement. But it's not like this is going to leave you if you don't do it a certain amount of times and feel a certain way about it all of a sudden. You understand? Let Jesus be the one to encourage your faith because that's his job. So instead of going home with him, Jesus tells him, you go home. Your son's okay. Your son is well. You must take God at his word because this is necessary for healing. Because that's what he says to everybody. In order to put your faith to work, you've got to believe that it is finished. It is done now. I believe it and I have received it. And that's what this man did. He believed and received the word of God. He received his son safe and sound on the inside of him. But he had to carry that for a certain period of time in order to see it manifest. Jesus knows exactly how much time you have to carry a word inside of you to get it strong enough, healthy enough, and viable for that promise to live on the outside of you. Sometimes we're distracted by symptoms. You know, they come up and then we begin to doubt. And what you're doing when you doubt is you say no to your healing. You say, no, I'm not healed yet. I need, you know, and then you catch yourself. You say, oh, Lord, yes, I am. Well, how come I keep doing this? How come I got? You understand what I'm saying? And God wants us to move to that place where it gets solid on the inside of us and it's not moved by external situations. It's not moved by a bad credit score. It's not moved by a temporary upset. You know, it's just not moved. I remember where I live now, it's kind of a rural area. And they have, you know, all your utilities are strange looking bills and stuff. What kind of, I'm used to the city people and, you know, electric illuminating coming in. And this is a co-op. And I said, what kind of stuff is this? I say, is it going to work or ain't it going? That's all. Are my lights going to come on, you know? And so every now and then there'll be a little power outage and a flicker. You know, God has blessed me with the faith that when everybody's lights are off, mine is all on. There's light in Goshen. Huh? There's light in Goshen. Now, see, that's like a pocket change faith. So you got to have pocket change faith, be familiar with God in like small things. before, because the biggie's coming. It's coming for everybody. You understand what I'm saying? And so I develop my faith every time I can in the small things to keep it locked and loaded or cocked and loaded for the biggie. Because when the biggie come, I'm going to shoot him dead. You know, I don't want to be scrambling for, well, where did I leave my Bible? And how do I do this? And go find your favorite CD to prime you up and all that. I don't want to go through that. Amen. Amen. He says, thank you. You're welcome, Chuck. You must take me at my word. When I tell you it's done, it's done. When I tell you it's finished, it's finished. All you have to do is believe. And believing is a challenge. You have to continue in faith. He doesn't want saints who are going to believe and drop it and go do something worldly and then come back later and want to pick it up again. That ain't right. All that he's done for us, that ain't right. He wants you believing him for everything, every single day. Amen. He wants us to live out of the Mark 11:23. Have faith in God. He wants to see that we believe him. And this is all Jesus is doing with this man. He wants to see that this man believes him. Amen. So he wants this man to do this for his healing. Amen. So he tells him to go to his son because Jesus has big things in mind. So he decides to take Jesus at his word and act on it. He's there walking and walking and walking. Go home. Your son lives. So this man goes believing and expecting. Many leave disappointed and angry and give up hope if they don't get it the first time. Those are the people that want to see before they believe. That's why Benny Hinn's meetings have maybe 30% of people receive their healing. The rest of them are spectators. They want to see something and then they'll believe God, or just see something, go home and talk about it. You understand what I'm saying? And so when you're there for a purpose, you have to stay in that zone of constant believing and not get yourself distracted by what's on the outside. You need to understand that faith pleases God. And we forget sometimes that we're so busy trying to get what we want from him, we forget we have to please him. And so we please him by believing him. When you please God, you have peace. You don't believe there's nothing you have to do yet except to expect. Continue expecting. Keep your spirit in expectation of God giving you exactly what you ask for. Don't diminish your request from what you initially believe. See yourself with what you are asking for, if you can, before you leave the place of prayer. Just see yourself receiving what God has and keep that vision before you. See yourself receiving all of it. Because what happens with people, they'll, as time goes on, they'll start to cut back on what they ask for. Yes. Well, God, I don't need all that. Maybe just get me to feeling a little bit better or whatever, whatever. You know, I've seen people do things like they've been given a death sentence by the doctors. Well, I just want to live to see my children grow up. Last one graduate high school or college, the symptoms come back and the disease takes them out. Don't stop with, what did you expect when you first had them babies before you got sick? You expected to live. See them grown, be a grandparent. You expected to live to retire. Go beyond that. You've got to refresh yourself on what you initially asked God for. His promises don't diminish because of what the doctors told you. Don't ask for the minimum because the devil comes in and tells you you can't even live. You think, well, if I just live to see. Come on now, you've seen this happen to people. You know, I just want to retire. I've been working, I don't want to live long enough to retire. Why? Retire and get that money back from the government too. Are you crazy? You're just going to sit there and, you know, the day they close the door behind you, you drop dead and they put you in a hearse. Come on now, you would do better than that. That ain't what you wanted initially. You wanted long life and good health. So ask for what you want. Amen? this man finally makes it home. When he gets there, these people, it says in verse 51, as he was now going down, his servants met him and told him, saying, your son liveth. Then he inquired of them the hour he began to get better. Well, why is that important? See, there's a call on this man for his faith to be developed. There's a call on him for his faith to be developed. And he senses it. Anytime your faith is on trial, and Jesus has it under development, there are certain ideas that will pop into your head. Because Jesus told him, he said, unless you see, you won't believe. See, if I said that to some of y'all, y'all get a little provoked on the inside. You're supposed to. Say, what you mean? I believe just like you can. Who you think you are talking to me like that? I don't need to see nothing. Okay, you won't. Huh? Well, we need to see nothing. I just believe. A little whippersnapper talking to me like that. Huh? That provoked something in that man. Huh? It raised a new question on the inside of him. Well, this man challenged me to be able to believe without seeing. And I believe, I'm believing without seeing because I've been doing my best to walk this out and still believe God. And so when he gets there, he's been carrying this provoking inside of him too. And the first thing he asked those people, when did it happen? Because this man told me I couldn't believe if I didn't see something. And I believed him before I saw it. And I want to know who's right, him or me. Huh? It's the truth. God will get you into greater faith any kind of, just like he did with the lady with the sick daughter. Made her mad. And she, I don't care who what you say, I can get crumbs off the table. Them people ain't no better. Their kids ain't no better than my kids. And I can get something.
1: Amen.
0: So this man began to, and the beautiful thing about God, he knows exactly how long you can hold on before you give up. Huh? He's not putting the screws to you and torturing you and say, I ain't going to give it to her today. I'm going to see if she can hold out. He's not like that. It says that while he was coming, they came and met him.
1: Yes.
0: That's God's mercy.
1: Yes.
0: Jesus could have let him tough it out until he stepped his door, his foot in the door of the house. But he sent people ahead to relieve him of the pressure of having to carry that, not really seeing. See, he knows we're accustomed to wanting to see first.
1: Yes.
0: And he mercifully accommodates that. He says, well, this brother believed me when I said it. He's going to have to walk it out a bit. But I sense he's getting a little faint. It's been 24 hours. He's still carrying it. He's getting weary. So I'm going to send some helpers to lift up. That's the prophet. That's the prophet that comes into your life to give you a word. And you say, well, it was only a confirmation. You need it. It's never only anything. When God takes out the time to speak to you personally, it's never only something. Huh?
1: Amen.
0: When you walked in here, you was confused, toe up from the flow up, didn't know nothing or nothing. Now you're getting in front of the prophet. Oh, it was just a confirmation. Like you don't need a confirmation. All the crazy ideas go through our head, and half of them you think it's God, and half of them you ain't sure. Huh? And then God comes and clears up all that confusion, say, that idea wasn't mine, that wasn't mine, that, but this one's mine. Amen? So he sets the record straight. But Jesus is a merciful God. He will not test you beyond what you're able. He is able 100% to do everything that he says he's going to do for you. He will do it. Amen.
1: 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Until next time, may the Lord bless you and keep you. 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And may the eternal God lift His countenance toward you and give you His peace.

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1: Ah!
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4: the Native community is big for me. Makes me feel good to pass on our Arapaho traditions. My kids love going up to the Sundance. I like to tell people the Sundance is about family. It's about the tribe. It's not just about the dancer. It's kind of like life. As a Sundancer, I'm just one spoke in the wheel. I need my family there. I need my role models. I need my people there, especially my children. You know, coming in that door, my family is ready to see me, and they believe in me. Before, I'd never seen that from my people. But now when I walk in that door and I see those smiling faces and they're happy to see me, that's special. With my four kids, all I ask for them in Arapaho ways is health and happiness.

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0: God. But if CC Wise are here, she'd say this. He's a wonder, he's a wonder. He's a wonder, he's a wonder. He's a wonder, he's a wonder.
1: Come on, y'all, let's have some church.

0: 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Oh.
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0: can make it with a lot of things or without a lot of things, but I need your spirit.
1: Your spirit.
0: Lord, I just want to thank you for your blessings.
1: Your blessings.

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It's the blood. If you would learn how to plead the blood over your family, if you would learn how to plead the blood over your children, you would see a transformation like never before.

0: 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It was the blood.
1: The Native community is big for me. 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

0: whatever you're going through on tonight.
1: Whatever you're going.
0: The people of God are hurt. And God said, whatever is hurting you.
1: Whatever is hurting you.
0: God said that he would work it out. Anybody believe that? For your good. God, I thank you. Listen. Whatever the tax may be.
1: Whatever
0: it is, whatever you're struggling, just stand fast and just believe.
1: Stand fast and just
0: that Jehovah Shalom is working it out. How many believe that tonight? Come on, clap your hands if you believe it for your good.

God is working that thing out. Hey, I don't care whatever you're struggling with. I don't care what your need is. I don't care what the situation is. God is working. He's working. He's working it out. How many believe that? That God is working it out? Hey, thank you, Lord. He's working it out. Hey.

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0: 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Let's encourage someone. Listen.
1: Things may not be looking up.
0: Yeah.
1: But it's okay.
0: Put a smile on your face.
1: Oh.

0: 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Listen.
1: Trials and tribulations.
0: Oh, yeah.
1: May come your way.
0: I love this part.
1: When the road gets rough.
0: Ah, hold on.
1: Hold on and keep the faith.
0: Yeah.
1: All things work together.
0: Just read your Bible. Come on.
1: Work into them that love God.
0: Whatever.
1: Whatever the situation.
0: Oh, it's a beautiful day out here, y'all.

0: bobbing in your car, or if you're on your job, go ahead and turn it up. 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Turn it up. Turn it up. Turn it up. Go ahead and get your praise on. Come on. Come on. He's going to work it out for you. Listen.
1: He will.
0: That's all to it. I want y'all.

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0: So I wouldn't let go. Anybody in here ever felt like giving up? Just throwing in the towel, just giving up. I'm not going to ask you to hunch anybody, but just look at them. That person you're looking at is here tonight only because of God's mercy and his grace. Somebody ought to just tell God, thank you for your mercy and your grace that kept me.

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1: God's mercy.
0: Can I get a witness in here that no

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I was really down. The devil really had me. But God's mercy kept me. I'm here tonight because of God's mercy. Come on now, just thank him. Just thank him.

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You know you don't know but three songs, and you done sung them all, and you got two more days. So they had to send me a list of songs. But I feel, Jesus, I'll never forget.

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Why don't you tell him, Lord, I just want to thank you for where you brought me from.

Somebody just need to testify to somebody next to him. Tell him, I'm stronger. I'm wiser. I'm better. Much better. When I look back over what he brought me through, I realize I made it because I had you to hold on to. Now I'm stronger. Now I'm wiser. I'm better. So much better. I made it. Is there anybody in this house other than me that could declare you made it?

some more.

0: Incline your ear to my saying, for my words are life to those who find them, and health and medicine to all their flesh. Welcome to the Strong Faith radio broadcast with Prophetess Barbara Williams. As she breaks open the Word of God today, expect to hear and be healed.
1: We started talking about the fact that He heals to the uttermost. Amen. God heals to the uttermost. Taking that from Hebrews 7:25, which is a familiar passage of Scripture, which says He saves to the uttermost those who come to God by Him. And so when you understand that healing is the same word that's used for saves, God saves us from everything. And there's no extreme that He won't go to. So when we define the word uttermost, it really means extreme. It means from the whole of something. Amen. So when it says that He saves to the uttermost, or He heals to the uttermost, that means He heals hopeless cases. He heals helpless cases. He heals desperate cases. He heals all cases. There's no such thing as hard or easy for God. It's all the same. Nothing is too hard for Him. Sometimes the hard thing is for us to believe. And so we just have to start to take on God's attitude about these things. If He says nothing is too hard for Him, we have to take Him at His word. We have to believe Him according to His word and not according to our thinking, our thoughts, or what we think is what God means when He says something. It's good to interpret the Bible exactly how it's read, and don't put man's tint or man's slant on it. So if you can, because the word of God is pure, it doesn't need to be fixed up. It does not need to be adjusted. It does not need to be handled. It doesn't need to be revamped or revised. I know we have many, many translations of the Bible, but it's good. I mean, I think newer translations help to give you understanding, because our oldest version that we have access to is the King James. You all know that. And so, and it's probably the most accurate because of where it was taken from. It's taken from an ancient text. They refer to it as the Textus Receptus, which means a received text, which has been handed down from many, many, many generations. And so that's the oldest complete text that we have. The King James was taken from that. But I always have the King James as my foundation, but I also will use other translations to expand the meaning. For instance, the Message Bible is the one that we use for the Amos 9:13 blessing. And it blesses me to hear it, because if it comes from God's heart and it's God's word, it is God speaking to us. Amen. Many times we'll read scripture and then meditate on it, and God will give us what He really means. You've had that experience. I know you all have. It's called revelation, and it's called understanding. And so when we get that revelation and understanding, we've got to know that God is talking to us to give us, you can leave it open, honey, okay, to give us greater meaning to what we just read. In other words, He breaks it down to you in a language that you can easily understand. And so I'm very, very thankful for these translations. I'm thankful for the fact that God is allowing us to get more understanding. See, if it brings more understanding to you, it's God. You know what I'm saying? It's not, you don't pick up a new translation of the Bible and it says, well, all the other ones were wrong and I'm the only one that's right. You understand? It's just offered to you as a way to expand your understanding. And so I think it's good to have that. Amen. It's good to have those things, because we want understanding. If we get more understanding of the Word of God, we can use it more. We can be better benefited from it. And so this word uttermost really means that God heals even the most extreme cases. And what could be more extreme than maybe raising somebody from the dead, or giving somebody new organs, new heart, new lungs, all of those things? You know, there are people that have God has caused them, allowed them to visit heaven. More than one person has said that they saw a room that had limbs in it and eyes and organs. And someone asked Jesus what that was. He said it was a room of unclaimed blessings. So they go unclaimed because people down here who need them don't use their faith to get them. And I'm not talking about faith as a believing one-time thing. Sometimes it might take you a period of time to build your faith to where you don't doubt in your heart if God can do it and if he will do it. And so you just keep working at it. I mean, what do we have to lose? If you're going to read the word, read it in a way that you want it to bless you. Begin to pray out of that word and say, God, I see in here where you heal this woman with the issue of blood. Or I see in here where you raise this young man from the dead because you didn't want his mother to be without a son, that kind of stuff. And so it's just always good to put yourself into it. Let your faith work. Let yourself believe God for great things, and he will do great things. Amen. So it says here also, uttermost really means extreme. So we talked about that. We talked about all of these definitions yesterday, but I'm going to go over them briefly for those who couldn't have been here yesterday. It says, also, it means uttermost means completely. It means perfectly. It also means to the ends of the earth. So God will go to the ends of the earth to heal you. Amen. He will go to the extreme. It's not like, you know, faith isn't what God uses to make it hard for us. Faith is what he uses to make it easy for us. If we're using our faith all the time. Everybody who's sitting on that chair got to have faith to believe that chair is going to hold them up. If you thought it was going to collapse for 1 minute, you wouldn't have sat down on it. Amen. So you put your faith in that chair to do what it's supposed to do. So we put our faith in different things all the time. Amen. And usually when you go to the doctor and you get whatever they tell you, you have to put your faith in him to believe that he can help you. And so, but when they can't help you, you put your faith in God. In fact, I would say put your faith in God before you go to the doctor. Say, God, I'm not getting any better here. I probably need some help. So go with me. Be with me. Get the right person for me. Get the right setup for me. Get the right outcome for me. And I'm expecting a good outcome when I get, you know, what they find out what they're going to do for me. Believe that you are with me in this, even though I'm using natural means to a degree. You can use natural means to help you, but you're not depending totally on the natural for your help. Amen. We've all been there, given a diagnosis that this is incurable. You're going to have to do that for the rest of your life or have this for the rest of your life. Well, go to God and say, God, you know what? That's not what your word says. Your word says I'm healed. And I believe your word. I'm healed. And we expect then to see the symptoms go away. Maybe not immediately, but little bit by little bit, they begin to dissipate. You need a little less medication. You need a little less restriction on different things in your life, et cetera, et cetera. Because as you meditate on God's word, that word produces, that is medicine. That word, look at the Bible as your medicine chest. Amen. It's not just words on a page. And some of them make you feel better and some of them don't. Amen. Look at it as your medicine. So when you take it continually, you're feeding your body health, healing, and wholeness. And so God will heal to the uttermost. So he'll heal incurable cases, cases where there's no hope, cases where there's tragedy involved or anything like that. He goes right into those situations with health, healing, and wholeness. So what you want is to be raised up from a sick bed. You want to have all your symptoms eliminated. You want to have that in your life. And that's what he's come to do. He paid the price for all of that for us, so that all we have to do really is believe. Amen.

So when we talked about God healing to the uttermost, it means that there is no limit to what he will do. There's no limit to what he will do. He will make an end of sickness, period. He will not stop working in your body until all of it's gone. Even if you got a little bit of trouble still left and you're satisfied, he'll keep working you and working and reminding you, oh no, we got to get this now. It won't hurt you to stay in the word a little longer so that this can leave you. So the Holy Spirit is always working to eliminate all of the curse, all of the symptoms, all of the things that plague us. So Jesus even went inside the gates of hell to get our healing. We talked about that. The Bible says that he spoiled principalities and powers, made an open show. What that means is he went into the bowels of hell. He retrieved all the souls there that were waiting, the souls in paradise that had been waiting to come out of that holding place for the righteous until the price was paid. So those people were then taken up to heaven with Christ, but he also took the power away from the devil that he has stolen from Adam and Eve in the garden. And so that's been given back to us. When he was raised from the dead, he announced to the disciples, all power in heaven and earth has been given to me. In other words, the devil doesn't have any power over us anymore. He can't make us do anything. In fact, Jesus said, I gave you the keys to the kingdom. So he received the power and then gave us keys to the power. What are the keys? Your faith. Your faith, whatever you allow with your faith is allowed by God. Whatever you say no to with your faith, God will back you up and help you to say no. I don't care what it is. I don't care if it's that extra brownie. Ooh, somebody woke up. Hey, man. That extra cookie. Huh? That person you know you shouldn't be hanging around with, he'll make you say no to all kind of stuff. He will help you. He will back you up. All he wants us to do is use our faith and say yes or no to whatever it is that we desire or that we want in life. So we want to say yes to healing all the time. Amen. We want to say yes to wholeness all the time. We want to say yes to family harmony all the time. We want to say yes to reconciliation and forgiveness all of the time. So you want to say yes to the things that God has ordained for us to have. So it's just a good thing to realize that Jesus went into the bowels of hell to retrieve. Amen. To retrieve everything that the enemy has stolen from us. Amen. And so he also went into paradise and preached to those souls that were held captive there as part of the atonement. And so they were in what they called Abraham's bosom. Remember the story about Lazarus and the rich man, and Lazarus was in Abraham's bosom, and the rich man could see him. The Bible says there was a great gulf between this rich man who had died and gone to hell, and he could visualize or see people who were in Abraham's bosom who had died and had gone there waiting for their redemption. Amen. The redemption of their bodies, which happened as a result of Jesus' work on the cross. And so when we think about that, Jesus went into the bowels of hell to retrieve our healing. To retrieve our salvation, to retrieve, that's the uttermost to me. I mean, that's an uttermost thing when you think about it. It's a great thing. And so if we understand how far he went to get what we need, then what is it for us to continue to believe him? All we have to do is pray and not give up. Believe and not quit. Believe and not doubt. Just keep believing. If you find yourself wavering in your faith, slap yourself a couple times. Say, wait a minute. I've been believing all this time. I'm not giving up now. Yeah, I'm going to continue to believe. What's to give up on? He hasn't given up on us. So he did everything necessary for us to receive and secure our health, our healing, and our wholeness. So we also must come to him by way of the blood of

Jesus, not our good works. Now, faith is in itself a good work. Amen. When you put your faith in God, that's the work that begins the work of faith. Amen. Just grab on to a scripture that speaks to you and tells you that this is for you. Amen. By his stripes, you are healed. By his stripes, you were healed. Amen. He himself took sickness and pain and death and all of those things that come as a penalty for the curse of the broken law. You know, we're not lawbreakers anymore. Jesus paid the price for us to come back into fellowship with God the Father. So we can receive that fellowship and receive all the benefits of fellowship with God anytime we repent and ask him to forgive us. I mean, what's harder than that? You don't have to go to confession. All you have to do is confess to God. Amen. You don't have to wait on a man to hear you, but you can speak it to God yourself in your heart or verbally when you get down before you pray. I always tell people before you pray and try to get any work done in God's kingdom to always acknowledge your sin. Father, please forgive me for my sin. Father, I can think of some things that I've done wrong. There's some things I probably did wrong I can't think of. So please forgive me. I don't want to just barge in here thinking I'm okay. I want you to know that I acknowledge my weakness. I acknowledge my faults. I acknowledge that those things, I'm not here by my works. I'm here by your mercy and by what Jesus did for me. And just allow God to soften your heart, you know, and move on you and show you how he can bless your life if you'll obey his rules. So his blood redeems us. That means you're not subject to sickness anymore. You are not on the sick list. Amen. So get yourself off the sick list. That's why we have a divine health prayer. We don't have a sick prayer. We have a health prayer. Well, I'm glad about it. We don't have a sick and shut-in list. We have a divine health list. Amen. It's just true. It's important to call it what God calls it. We're not sick. Amen. We're healed. The blood cleanses us. We talked about confessing your sins. And so no sin remains between you and God. And payment and propitiation, that means God is pleased that the price has been paid. Jesus paid the price that his Father demanded to put us back in covenant with him and right relationship and fellowship. Amen. So we receive God's peace when we pray for the things we desire. So keep holding on. Bible says that you will receive if you don't quit, if you don't faint, if you don't give up, you will receive. So you got to believe that you're on the receiving end of what it is that you're expecting from God. Amen. You are a receiver. You are a believer. You are not a doubter. Amen. You are a faith person. You are somebody who wants to show God your faith on a continual basis. Amen. Just expect to show it to him on a continual basis. Amen. Praise God. Amen. Miss Adrian, is your hand okay, honey? Is it strained or something?

Well, see if you can move it, honey. When if you feel to do it, can you take that off and move it too and let God heal you while you're here? Okay, honey, why don't you do that and just work it a little bit. Do it a little bit. Miss Ingrid, just take this oil and just apply some on her hand for me, okay, if you don't mind. And we'll believe with you that it'll be totally healed by the time you leave. If you forget to put that little wrap on one day, that means that you know that you know that you know you're healed. So, yeah, we don't demand you do anything, but work it a little bit while you're here, okay? Amen, under this anointing. Well, Father, we thank you that Miss Ingrid is healed

In Jesus' name, praise God. Amen. Amen. Praise God. I'm sorry, not Ingrid. Well, Ingrid, you're healed too, but man, everybody's healed. Amen. Miss Adrian's healed. Praise God. Okay, so we're going to go through a few, I thought, interesting stories today of people who were healed to the uttermost. Amen. So in Luke chapter 9, if you'll turn there, we'll talk about these. There are two extreme situations here, but the one I do want to talk about is the woman who had been bleeding for 12 years. Amen. And nobody could do anything for her. Amen. Amen. And we see, where is she anyway? Luke 9. The wrong page. I think it's verse 40 we want to start. Okay. Now that's not it. Wait a minute. Hold it. Come on now. I was just reading that. It's 8:40. I'm sorry. Yeah, 8:40. Let me change that in my notes. Okay, Luke 8 says, it came to pass when Jesus was returned, the people gladly received him, for they were all waiting for him. So here's a crowd already forming for to see Jesus. This is interesting because crowds represent obstacles to people who want something. Men. It represents a hindrance to your faith getting released at the right time. Because if you're in a crowd of people and you need to be noticed by the minister, what are your chances of being noticed? Huh? And so she has to take this into account in determining how she's going to get her healing. Many people just give up, go back home. Too many people. I'll never get there. If I don't get up there and let him touch me, I won't get it. But there are people that can find a different way. And so, and this is important to know because your faith has to be released in order for you to receive from God. And if obstacles in your way hinder your faith and tell you, well, I can't get that because, or that's going to be too much to do, or God won't hear me, or, you know, even obstacles of your own belief or unbelief, or do I have enough faith? You know how those thoughts will go through your mind. And so sometimes we just kind of give up before we get started real good. But we thank God that he heals to the uttermost, which means that there's always a way for you to receive your healing. I don't care what you think the obstacles are. There's always a way. And so when you understand that God heals to the uttermost, just think in your mind to yourself, oh, that means there's always a way. That means there are no, cases, difficult cases or no terminal cases, incurable cases. There's no such thing as that in God. So what man may say is incurable with man is possible with God. Amen. Things that are impossible with man are possible with God. With God, all things are possible. Amen. Amen. Those of us from Ohio, that's our state motto. Amen. With God, all things are possible. And so it's always good. The kingdom of God is a place of possibility, not impossibility. So we have to, when we enter into the kingdom, we'll start to find ways. We'll start to get ideas. We'll start to find scriptures. We'll start to find help to make things possible. So when we talk about Jesus healing to the uttermost, that means that he opens up possibilities that we never thought existed before. And so here, this woman, it says, this man Jairus, the ruler of the synagogue, is wanting his daughter
to be

ill, and this daughter is 12 years old. And then we've got a woman coming up beside him who's been sick for 12 years. Amen. So this 12 is really the number of man's government. So this daughter has been held healthy for 12 years, probably relying on her parents, nutrition, doctors, and it's the end of man's government over her life because she's laying dying. Same thing with the woman with the issue of blood. She's been bleeding 12 years. She's given all her money to the doctors. The Bible says in one of the accounts, it says she has spent all her living on physicians and could not be healed of any. One of the accounts says she actually has been getting worse. So her condition, even though she's been under man's authority, has not improved. In fact, she's deteriorated over the years. Is this a hopeless situation for God? Of course not. He doesn't care if you keep getting worse and worse every year. And the doctors say, we can't help you anymore. We'll just wait for you to, you know, slip away, or we'll make you comfortable, or we'll offer you hospice. Or, well, what do you want? Decide what you want. It's up to you what you want God to do. Nothing's impossible for him. So you just hang on to your faith. Amen. You keep feeding yourself the word of God. You keep telling yourself, this is possible with God. This is possible. My situation is not impossible. My case is different. Amen. I was listening to Bishop Oyedepo, who he is in Nigeria, and he was preaching on my case is different. And so I was listening to that, and he gave some examples in the Bible. And as he was preaching, he was saying, what he was saying, repeat after me. Let's hear you say this. It's different in my case. And so every time people say, it's different in my case. And so I never noticed it, but he did. Most of his teachings that I've seen cover the teaching and not the altar call. Well, I found out that after he preaches, there's a whole line of praise report people coming up to testify that they received. Amen. Healings pop up all over the place. I said, well, that's a true prophet of God. You know, if your words can release the kind of faith that gets the results that Jesus got, my goodness, you know, that's something to celebrate. And so I said, ah, Lord, you're opening my eyes to some things here. Amen. Because I thought about it. I said, when we see people in the Bible being healed by Jesus, it doesn't look like he just gives an altar call and everybody comes up. Like neat and orderly. It looks like people get, you know, now I've stopped service for people. You know what I'm saying? They can't stay. They can't stay. I've reversed the order of service. You know, if we usually pray our prayers beforehand, I know somebody's there that won't be able to, in pain or something, I'll just say, well, let's pray after we have the ministry part of this. We'll just pray and do a healing school, do the healing school first and do the prayer later. It doesn't bother me to flip things around. You know, God's not into the business of torturing people. You know, sometimes people come to your meeting for the first time. They don't know what to expect. And they're expecting their usual, you know, 1 hour or at the most 2 hours service. You know what I'm saying? And ours is longer. So, you know, we just accommodate people when we can. And I'm thinking that Jesus did the same thing. He accommodated people based on their situation and their circumstance, you know. So unless it's totally, totally much better for them to get teaching and then, you know, come back to a night service, or they need to marinate the word a little bit before their faith is built, just let them, you know, dictate the terms of their healing. And so we've seen people healed under these circumstances, folks. You know, you just shift the meeting around a little bit to accommodate their time schedule, what they thought was going to happen. But I don't see Jesus just having an orderly kind of thing like that, having an altar call and having a prayer line like we do. People just came up to him. They screamed at him. They shouted. They went up in top of trees and leaped down for their healing.

him. She didn't have him touch her. She didn't go the traditional route for her healing. She went an unconventional, untraditional route, and God met her. Why? Because all he needs is your faith. See, your faith will take you from sitting, wishing you could be healed, to getting up and getting close to the Lord so you can receive it from him. Amen? Your faith will move you to do certain things. And it says that she said within herself, she came behind him in the press, and she touched the border of her garment. One of the accounts said, because she said within herself, if I can touch him, I'll be made whole. She knew somehow inside of her that the touch was all that was necessary. Did she think it would have to be a voluntary touch on his part? No. Did she feel that she could take the power from him? Yes. Because she went up behind him. He never saw her. He never granted permission in a verbal way. He didn't even know she was there until the power went out of him. So she had something inside of her telling her that this is how this stuff happens. See, how healing happens is very important for us to understand. I can't stress that enough. The more you meditate on scripture, you know, you find stories like this and you begin to take time, go slow, think about it, ask God to show you. Well, God, Jesus mostly healed people that came to him and asked. Amen. Because even the blind man came up to him and Jesus asked him, he said, what do you want me to do? Oh. And so we take that as an indication that this man had to express his faith or his desire. The Bible says, ask anything or ask and it'll be given to you. That asking is a common procedure for receiving anything from God. When you ask, you invite that into your life. It can't be forced on you and it can't be pushed on you. Or God would push a lot of stuff on us that we were not ready for, we're not expecting. So then faith, when Jesus says, what can I do for you? When they express what they want, that faith opens the door for him to give it to them. So faith opens the door for you to receive and at the same time for Jesus to give you what you desire and what you need. Well, this lady must have had the door open already. Amen. And she must have got permission somehow that it would be granted to her. And so we find the answer. Let me flip over to Mark real quick. Mark chapter 5. I think that's where it is. See, it's always good to get the understanding of how things happen, how they work. Amen. So Mark chapter 5. Let's go to Matthew 9. That's where it is, because I like that one. So read them all. Sometimes you can piece together how things happen. Okay. All right. So Matthew 9, verse 20. So Jesus arose, followed his disciples, because he was on his way to somebody's house to heal his daughter. All right. On his way going to do something for somebody else, this woman comes up behind him. In verse 20, it says, and behold, a woman which was diseased with an issue of blood 12 years came behind him and touched the hem of his garment, for she said within herself. It's very important what you say within yourself. Amen. It's very important what you say within yourself. If I may but touch his garment, I shall be whole. So somehow inside her, faith talked to her and told her she would get what she wanted if she could do this a certain way.

she needed the power of God to come in her, and the person that contained that power was Jesus. Amen? And so somehow she had to go there and get the power into her body. Now, how's she going to do that? Well, she could have gone up and asked him for prayer just like this ruler of the synagogue did. He went up and worshiped Jesus, said, come to my house, heal my daughter. She's at the point of death, very sick. Jesus takes

this man, and here this lady comes and doesn't even talk to Jesus. She doesn't interrupt him. She doesn't even stop him. Why? Because the faith that's in her heart tells her hers is going to come a different way. See, your faith will tell you how your healing's going to come. Amen? If you'll listen. Amen? If you'll ask. Most of us are scared to ask God how these things. God is like, this is what we do. When we want to know something from God, we take the negative route. God, what am I doing wrong? Well, he's not going to answer anything like that. He knows that's doubt disguised as religious fervor, you know, as real concern. He knows you don't want to know what you're doing wrong. You need to ask, what am I doing right? And can I continue doing it? You know what we really want to know when we ask stuff like that? How long am I going to have to keep doing this before you let me off the hook and I can quit reading my Bible and go do something else? Well, naughty child. You might as well ask it, because he can read that in you already. He said, they're not ready yet. They ain't done yet. Amen. Stick a fork in them. They're still tough. Amen. Amen. If he sticks a fork in you and you jump and ow, that means you're still alive. He wants you dead. Amen. To want to get off the hook. And sold on, if I have to do this every single day for the rest of my life in order to get healed and stay healed, I'm going to do it. Amen. And in fact, it's a blessing to me to have a way to get healed. Amen. That's the way we need to think about things. So anyway, this lady, though, is interesting, because she's got mountains in her life. Amen. And what do we say about uttermost? When he heals to the uttermost, that means he'll go to the ends of the earth. He'll definitely remove every obstacle. He'll get everything out of your way. He does that. We don't do that. We talk to the mountains. Amen. We speak to them. We tell them what we're going to do and override them. But we don't expect Jesus to just come and sweep everything out of the way for us and put out a red carpet. Your faith has to do. You got faith to remove. You got faith to override doubt. You have faith to override all of these things that you think is the reason it won't happen. The doctor said, well, I've got a diagnosis. Well, you got a great physician who cancels every diagnosis that the devil will put on you. Amen. He spoiled principality. Devil has no power over us anymore. Amen. As long as we submit to God, resist him, and he's got to run in terror, run for his life from us because of our faith. Amen. So this lady is really on the fringes. She's a fringe person, but she's not even wanting to be detected in the crowd. This is opposite of the way most people got their healing that went to Jesus. They got noticed by him. Remember, a certain person, a certain man, a certain this, a certain that. That word certain means they got his attention. Amen. They got his attention with their faith. And so that was a traditional way that people got healed. They went to the minister. They got his undivided attention. They pled their case, and he granted what they asked for. And so here we got a different scenario, though. This lady is not wanting to be detected. Why not? She's not supposed to be touching anybody. According to the law of Moses, the priests, when you had an issue of anything from your body, this is interesting, because if you know, the people who have studied medicine and given us all these great inventions over the years, took them centuries to find stuff that's plainly in the Bible. Yeah, the Bible has rules in there for sanitation and cleanliness. Because if there was anything issuing out of your body, they had you take your clothing. You had to separate yourself from other people so that you couldn't contaminate them. It was this way with leprosy. It was this way with any, like an oozing sore or blood.

0: blood, if especially if it, women who it was were receiving their monthly menstrual cycle, they were separated from everybody. You couldn't sit on the same seat that they sat on. Amen. Because the Jew was trained not to cross contaminate himself with somebody who had any kind of issue or any kind of ooze or any kind of, pus or anything like that, running sores, anything coming out of their body. They were to separate themselves from people. So she was not allowed out, even probably to go to the doctors. Amen. But that was the only thing she could do. More than likely, they came to her. And so when it says all these physicians, and probably they weren't the best of doctors, why didn't she go to the priest? It doesn't say. She just didn't go. Might have been she didn't want to go. She just trusted in natural things, which is what a lot of people do now. They'll go to the doctor because they're used to going. They're going to the doctor, you know, they get a cough or a cold. They go and get a Z-Pack or whatever they're giving out now and come on home and lay down in it, never stop to pray, never stop to take authority. If they could call the elders of the church, they don't do that. They just go off into the natural, never stop to ask God to heal them. I'm just saying, folks, I'm not throwing no shade at nobody. If that's your routine, you need to break it. Start praying before you go. Even if you're determined to go, pray. Ask God to meet you there. Ask God to heal you. Amen. Sometimes you ask God to heal you by the time you pull up in the parking lot at the urgent care or minute clinic or whatever they are. Amen. All your symptoms are gone. You're feeling better. God's moved and healed you before you even got there. And so here this woman is. She's bleeding for 12 years. Life is oozing out of her, and she's not getting any better. Amen. It might be that she crawled on the ground since she touched the hem of his garment, just hanging down toward close to the ground. So she either had to press through the crowd or she had to go get on the ground, but she bowed down to get what she needed. That's a hint for us. You got to humble yourself to get what you need from God. Amen? Amen. But when it says she said this within herself, she didn't just make that up. Hello? Within you is where faith talks to you. Amen? Faith isn't a voice that's out here and coming into your ears from outside. Faith is in your heart. So what you speak to yourself in your heart is really what God is saying to you. Amen? So God begins to talk to her. Once she hears that she can't go to the doctors anymore, she's out of money. Amen? That forces her to listen somewhere else. And she hears about this man Jesus who does miracles. But she also knows that she's an unclean person, and she is a Jewish woman. She's a woman of the faith. So she somehow that kicks in on her, that she's under restrictions by God's law. But God will even add mercy to his law. You understand what I'm saying? He's like, you know. It's like this. Okay, lady, you've been separated from people all these years, for 12 years. You've obeyed God. You haven't contaminated anybody. Physicians who came to see you came because they felt they had the freedom to come. So God forgave her every time a physician touched her. You got me? And even though it was against the law of Moses, she reached out for help. He gave mercy and forgave her for those things. They were violations of the Mosaic law. But here, she has to get a touch from Jesus anyhow. If she could have had the resources, mental resources. See, there were many people that went to Jesus and said, oh, yeah, my cousin is home sick. you know, I want him healed. And just like the centurion did, he said, my servant is at home sick, but don't come to my house. Just say the word, he'd be healed. See, she could have been healed that way. But faith inside her tailor-made a scenario just for her. See, many times when we want healing, we're looking to fit a mold that we think God is looking for so he can approve of us and take all our symptoms away. But sometimes he just doesn't want to fit a mold. He wants to make a mold to fit you. Amen? So don't think God is above making a situation, a scenario or something like that. He's creative enough to make a situation that makes sense to each and every one of us, whereby we can receive all of our healing, the uttermost healing, eliminate every trace of every symptom. You know, sometimes we get rid of major symptoms and feel that, oh, I can just live with this. We don't say it verbally, but our attitude conveys it. Amen. You just kind of live with the rest of it. Well, why should you when he heals to the uttermost? Amen. See, many times we want to live with a little bit of the devil in us, not realizing he's working on taking over the whole show again. The devil's not satisfied with a corner, and God isn't either. And God, if he's moving on you to continue in the word and let, okay, we got symptom number one gone, symptom number two gone. Let's work on symptom number three. Amen. And just keep at it, keep at it, keep at it until we get the whole enchilada. Amen. And that's what he wants us to have. He died to make us whole. Nothing missing, nothing broken, no compromise, not a little bit of sin, not a little bit of sickness, not a little bit of this, not a little bit of that. A little leaven leavens the whole lump. Amen? It'll just continue to grow and swell and grow and swell. So you don't want the devil creeping back up on you. You want that whole thing eliminated. So he heals to the uttermost. Amen? He heals to the uttermost. So don't stop getting your healing. Keep on getting your healing. Amen. That's what we need to do. So here she said, if I can just touch his garment, I will be whole. He doesn't have to touch me. I can touch him. It was the touch that she figured it out. She said, something happens that transfers to these people when he touches them. Amen. And she realized that it was the touch that she needed. Now, she couldn't touch him physically. Why? Because she was separated from people, because as long as she was bleeding, she was considered unclean. So she didn't violate the law, especially touching the priest. You didn't touch them, because they were ceremonially clean. So they were considered clean as they ministered to you by virtue of the anointing. So the Holy Spirit just helped her devise a plan so that she could get that touch and that transfer of power from him to her. So this lady realized something the average believer doesn't know. It's the power being transferred that does the work. It's not brother so-and-so, I just want him to touch me because he's a, you know, this, that, and other. It's the touch of whoever's got the power. See, sometimes you don't know who's got the power. God will lead you to that person, though. Amen. There's times you just don't know people. Amen. There are people who come to our meetings and they'll say things like, well, I don't know you. I never knew you, met you before, but I had a dream about you that you prayed for me and God healed me. And then I went down to the corner store and there was a flyer with your face on it. You see what I'm saying? They don't know me from anybody and don't need to know me. Just need to know God, and God will set it up for you. Amen. And so when we talk about these things, there is a power that is released when you get your healing. That power is the power of God, and it comes upon you to affect the healing and the cure. And she must have got it right, because that's exactly what happened. Because Jesus said, she came behind him and touched the border of his garment, and immediately her issue of blood stopped. So she made contact with that power, and that power killed the disease that was killing her. See, I don't care what's killing you or what's got you down. There's a power greater than that power that's killing you that will make you whole again. There's a power greater than that power that's stopping you from getting the things you need in life that will help you. Amen. So we have a power greater than the power. Greater is he who is in us than he who is in the world. So you have the greater one helping you all the time. Amen. To get whole, healed, whatever you need. And Jesus said, "Who touched me?" He's aware when faith is involved. Amen. Who touched me? It's like in some instances it says when Jesus saw their faith, he saw her faith by the feel. See, many times we, as believers, we can tell faith by the way we perceive it with our spirits by feel. You know, it's a perception you have, an atmosphere thing that you can perceive that faith is involved in things. Amen. And so get accustomed to paying attention more to the things of the spirit than you do the things of the natural. Amen. Sometimes we get all excited about things where, you know, get in the flesh and excited. You know, you like people the way they talk. We like their message. And, you know, sometimes you just like stuff. And make sure you like with a discernment, though, and you can discern if that person is being truthful to you by the Spirit. Listen to things by the Spirit. And so, and there, those that were with him said, "Master," he said, "the multitudes are pressing in on you." Amen. And you're asking who touched you. Why are you saying that? So here the disciples are unaware of how the power is transferred. And they've been ministering under it. Must say it again. The disciples are unaware of how the power is transferred, and they've been ministering it under it. See, there's a lot of things about the realm of the spirit. You can be working as a minister, and you can be having success in your ministry and still not understand many things of the spirit. That's why all these stories are here in the Bible, to help us to understand what we sometimes take for granted and assume we understand, but we don't have a clue. Sometimes we have no clue. So it's the power that heals. It was the power coming through Jesus that healed. If this lady could have gotten it any other way, she would have. Amen? So here we have the setup for the garments carrying the power of God. The garment of the priest carries the power of God. Paul had that experience. Amen. They said that from his body were taken handkerchiefs and aprons, and they were given to people. Evil spirits left them, and bodies were healed because of the transfer of power on that cloth. We use it now. We have prayer cloths that we have that we cut from off the shawl that I wear when I preach healing schools. Amen. And God's power is transferred onto them. I remember a lady came to one of our conferences. It was recently. Our sister Jane Tedesco. She's up in Michigan, and I have ministered to her, I guess, 20 years. Oh, my. I'm such a young thing to have been. Well, let me stop. Okay. But anyway, it's been a good 20 years ministered to her. And during that time, that season, I would use my clothing a lot, you know, to put on people. Or I still do it sometimes when I need to. A young lady was not feeling well in one of our meetings. And, you know, it was during worship or something like that, you know, and I just didn't want to stop the service. And the Lord said, just take your duster that I wear to preach in some days, take that off and tell her to put it on and I'll heal her. And so sure enough, about 10 minutes, she said, "I'm better now." I said, "Good, get my stuff back." But anyway, I had been at a meeting. I was invited to go accompany another minister who was staying at my home at the time. And this was in Upper Michigan, not too far up, maybe an hour from where I was staying. And was at a church. And I just saw her in the audience, and this friend of mine was ministering. She was a guest minister that night, and she sat beside me, you know, in, I think it was before she ministered, I don't know, after, during the altar call, or I don't know, I forget what order it was, but she was sitting beside me. I said, you know, there's a lady here. I think God wants me. And she said, oh, yeah, go ahead, you know. So anyway, the Lord gave me a prophecy for her about her ministry and so forth and so on. And Jane shared the testimony, and I put my duster over her, and the weather was kind of mild outside, and she was still out under the power when we were getting ready to leave. They had to scrape her up off the floor. But anyway, she kept it. I just let her keep it. And she said for years, she would pray with her children. And she said, I kept that in my closet, because she's way small, you know, it's way too big for her. But anyway, she kept it. And she said, if they would need prayer for somebody, the kids would say, Ma, you want to go get the coat? And she said, yeah, let's go get the coat. And she said, amen. So the power of God is on these things, on your garments and all these things. Amen. That's why I don't throw clothes away. You know, if I have them and they're not in shreds, but you know what I'm saying, I always give them to somebody. People I know first, and then they go off to Goodwill. Somebody will get saved through them or something. You know, they'll get healed or whatever, you know, the need is. I just believe God's power works like that because it's scriptural. It has to work like that, or this lady couldn't have been healed. And so virtue went out of him. He said, somebody touched me because I felt power go out of me. So your faith always pulls power out of God. Amen. Amen. This is how people got healed, by touch. If Jesus extended his hand voluntarily and touched them, your faith has to draw that out of him to help you. So always expect God to complete your healing, to start your healing, whatever it is, expect it by faith to happen. Amen. And that healing virtue will come into your body and work on you and affect the healing and a cure. Amen. The only thing God has to do is get our attention long enough for that process to develop, that we don't quit and we don't give up on it before we get what we came for. And sure enough, that lady got what she came for, and she was still hiding from him. Amen. It says, and when the woman saw that she was not hidden, so she was really trying to hide herself from him, but something in her told her, and that's the Holy Ghost. Because if it's the truth and it came to pass, that's the Holy Spirit talking to her. It says she said within herself, but she's having a conversation with God within herself. And that's what we do. We meditate the word. You just sit there and muse about the word and reflect on it and think on it. You're not thinking by yourself. You're thinking with God. He's helping you, giving you the right thoughts to think. Amen. And so it says, and when the woman saw she wasn't hid, she came trembling and falling down before him. She declared to him before all the people for what cause she had touched him and how she was healed immediately. When you're healed, you know it. Amen. When you're healed, you know it. There is something in you, and you may not know it consciously at first. Amen. I remember flagging my nephew down, Stephen, when I just did his wedding ceremony it's not been a year ago, but we had pop-up wedding at the church in Cleveland. But anyway, old Stephen, he had bought a car from me, and he still owed me money. And I saw him on the street and flagged him down. I like pulled up beside him and kept turning my steering wheel like I was going to run him off the road. Hey, auntie. I said, auntie, nothing. So he pulled over, I said, where's my money? Oh, auntie, you know I'm good for him. I'll get you money. So I looked in there and I saw there was a crutch in the car with him. And I said, what's wrong with you? I said, you still on crutches? It had been a year. I remember him having some kind of foot injury or something. And I said, boy, let me pray for you. And I just stuck my hand there, slapped my hand on his head. And I said, be healed in Jesus' name. I said, okay. I said, I'm going to let you go this time. I said, I wouldn't twist money from the arm of an injured, infirm people. I said, but you're healed. I said, go on. So anyway, he later told me, he said, you know what, auntie? He said, I went to the mall. He said, and I was in the mall in a store and I realized I didn't have my crutch with me. I'd left my crutch in the car. See? So he knew in him he was healed, but his conscious brain hadn't caught up with it yet. See? But the inner man told the conscious man he was healed. And so he just took off like a healed person would. Somebody needed no crutch. And that's what happened to him. He received his healing that way. So when you're healed, you know it on the inside. Amen. On the inside. So when she's told him all the truth, and he said, daughter, be of good comfort. In other words, I'm not mad at you for breaking the Old Testament law. Jesus ushered in the new covenant as he ministered. He preached the kingdom, which is new covenant theology. Amen. Being open and access and available to everybody by faith. So while he yet spoke, there's, you know, this other situation from the synagogue. But here this woman was in fear. She was outcast. So this is an uttermost healing. Amen. We said that uttermost meant that he would go to the fringes of culture, of society, of the law, wherever, and heal people who were on the outskirts, on the outside, not the in crowd, not the multitude, not the, you know, group of people who felt they had a right to be there kind of thing. He was there to not only get the multitudes, but also the people on the outskirts who felt like they couldn't get in with the crowd. They couldn't keep up with the crowd. The blind man who had to stay on the fringes of the crowd and holler for Jesus to help him because he couldn't get up and walk and keep up with the people who were following him. So it's like, if you're a person, say for instance, if you feel like you need to get to a healing meeting and you just can't get there, how can you get healed? Don't let that stop you. Your faith will still work. You got to believe for an alternative. So many times I see people on the internet all the time that are asking for prayer, and God will, it, for certain ones, he'll say, just send them a personal message and tell them, you know, that you'll send them a prayer cloth and a healing packet, devotional, et cetera, et cetera. And people often, there was a young lady recently that had heart disease, and there were three things wrong with her heart. She's a young woman. And so I sent her a healing packet, and I told her, I said, we're standing on the scripture, you know, Psalms 112 that says your heart is fixed. And I said, just meditate on that. I said, and keep this prayer cloth on you. Well, when she went to the doctors again, there was nothing. They canceled surgery. There was nothing wrong. Her heart was fixed. Amen. And so really often that's all it takes, is you to put your faith in God's word. Amen. You know, God's not in the business of torturing us to, oh, you know, you can't get it that fast. You can get it the first time you believe. Amen. You just open your heart to receive what you're believing for. Amen. So these cases that we're talking about, him healing to the uttermost, and in these cases, there is a mountain that is forbidding these people to receive their healing. There's always going to be something standing in your way that seems reasonable, that God won't do it, or you shouldn't expect God to do it. Amen. And so when this is to keep them from receiving. So this is why it qualifies as an uttermost healing, because there's some resistance, some opposition, and sometimes the resistance might seem reasonable, like the woman with the issue of blood. How can she touch the priest when she's unclean? How can she be out in the public where he is if she's unclean? Well, something in her told her, just go and don't let him know. Go touch him and don't let him know. See, the Holy Spirit schools us. Some of those people that got these unique healings understood more about healing than the disciples who were ministers. Because this proves it right here. The disciples are saying, what do you mean who's touching you? Look at all these people are touching you, touching you, touching you. And they'd been touching people, getting them healed all along, and didn't know there was a power transfer that not only worked for them to extend it to people, but now it works for people to extract it. Because it's got to be a two-way thing. It's got to be a give and a receive. And so Jesus has already given. Now it's up to us to receive. Amen. So we're receivers. We're not waiting on anything. We are receivers. Amen. So turn to Mark chapter. Okay, I'm going to give you three things that were mountains in this lady's situation before we turn away from her. The fact that she was unclean was a mountain. The crowd was a mountain. And fear. Because she was even still fearful when Jesus talked to her after she got healed. See? That fear. See, she didn't have fear of touching him. She had fear of him touching her. She had fear of being discovered. She even got healed through that fear. And we often look at fears. Oh, if you got fear, you can't get anything. No, it said if you waver, you can't get anything. If you doubt in your heart, her heart told her she's going to get it. And she did what her heart told her to do, and she got it. Afterwards, now, she comes back into her natural self, where she's been scared all along, going out and stuff. And so she's still trembling a little bit. So, and Jesus deals with that fear. Why? Because he heals to the uttermost. Because he knows if she gets around people now that say, what are you doing out here? You're not supposed to be out here. You know, if he doesn't take that fear of being out and known in the public from her, there's a chance she'll lose it again. So he takes that fear off of her. He said, nope, don't you ever think you did anything wrong. You did everything right, lady. Because I'm a mercy minister. I'm not a legal minister. I'm a mercy minister. Amen. Mercy came before the law. The law came to teach us right from wrong. Now that you know right from wrong, you know God, then the law is not higher than the mercy of God to help you in spite of. Amen. All the legal ramifications. The law is just a schoolmaster, teacher. You need the minister now. Once you tap into the minister, you got the teacher who wrote the law. If Jesus, who wrote the law, will heal you and you quote unquote broke the law, that must mean that law has to yield to the master. It has to yield to the one who made it up. Amen. So if Jesus says you can have it, you can have it. Amen. In spite of what you think. Amen. Praise God. Praise God. Okay, so Mark chapter 7, why don't we go there? Everybody's still awake. Everybody's still awake. Praise the Lord. Okay, so Brother E, how much time do I have, my friend, or whoever's keeping the time? Mark. How many? 10? 8? 7? What y'all doing to me? What y'all doing to me? Praise the Lord. Well, we going to work with the 8, okay? We'll work with 8 minutes. In Mark chapter 7, here's this lady with a demon-possessed daughter. Now, here we've got one lady that was just healed. She's a Hebrew woman, so she's under the Jewish law. This lady is a pagan. She's like under Baal. You know, she probably, you know, she's probably into ritual sacrifices and fake God worship and all that. She has no covenant with the true and living God. Mark chapter 7 and verse 26, I think it is, starts. Okay, 24. From there, Jesus arose and went to the borders of Tyre and Sidon. These are Gentile nations. He went into a house, amen, and would have no man know it, but he could not be hid. Why could he not be hid? The anointing that attracts people. When holiness is around, people perceive it. Amen. So it says here, for a certain woman whose young daughter had an unclean spirit heard that he was in that house. So anyway, Jesus is like on her territory now. So she feels like she can go and receive something because he's like, oh, I don't have to go to the temple. I don't have to be Jewish. I don't have to be a convert. He's over here in my territory. You need to understand that Jesus makes himself available to everybody. You understand? And when you work for him, you got to make yourself available to people. We just can't go where we want to go and call ourselves servants. Amen. This is what speaks the defeat with many ministers. They hang around a certain circle. There's certain people that they'll preach for because they feel like, well, whatever. And usually they're people just like them. They seldom reach people that really need them. They close the doors to many different groups of individuals. Why? Because they've already decided where they want to be, where they want to go, and how they want to go there. Amen. It just happens. So it can be the ruin of many good ministers because they don't open themselves up just to obey God anymore. You know, they get to a certain place, a certain stature, and they just don't really, you know, they see themselves doing things a different way. I'll just put it that way. So anyway, it says, and you know, I just tell people who are ministers, always pray about what people ask you to do. See if God wants you to do it. Amen. And obey. If God tells you to do things, obey them. And so this Jesus made himself available to everybody. That's why he went to these Gentile places. He went to his own first. The Bible says his own received him not. But to as many as received him, he gave them power to become sons of God. Amen. So this was for everybody, but he was promised to the Jew. He fulfilled that promise to them, but it didn't say he was limited. Amen. To them. So she finds him on her turf. So she gets enough courage. Amen. To go and talk to him. Her daughter had an unclean spirit. And she came and fell at his feet, and she was a Greek, a Syrophoenician by nation, and she besought him that he would cast forth the devil out of her daughter. But Jesus said to her, let the children first be filled, because it's not right to take the children's bread and give it to dogs. So here this lady is an outcast, insulted, somebody who feels like she doesn't belong, because she really doesn't. She doesn't have a covenant with God. But there's something in her that already feels like she's not supposed to ask. You ever have that inside of you? You know, oh, wow, is this too much for God to do? Can he really do that? I mean, would he do that for me? See, we all have that unworthy thing in us. To one degree or another. If you don't think it right away, pretty soon the devil will bring it up. Like you might get real happy in a meeting and ask in faith and just rejoice and, oh God, I'm going to get it. I believe I received it now. And then later on you say, oh, why haven't I gotten it yet? What did I do wrong? Is there something wrong with me? So we all have that. We're all this Syrophoenician woman. We're on the outside of the covenant because our mind will take us there. Your mind will take you to the last time you did something wrong, or the last thing you said that wasn't kind, or the last time you didn't have time to read your word, or whatever it is, your high crime and misdemeanor that you've done. Amen. But there's something that's going to make us all feel like an outcast. Amen? And we need to address those things. You need to address them with God. You know, tell God, God, come on, forgive me. Here I am thinking I got it, and here I am back thinking I don't have it. I'm not entitled, everything. So she was one of those unentitled people. She doesn't qualify as one of the children. She's not a Jew. And so she, in her mind, already felt that that was going to be held against her. That was her fear. The fact that Jesus was on her turf gave her a little bit of faith, but in the back of her mind, she was thinking, he's probably not going to do it for me because I'm not a Jew. See? And Jews often referred to Gentiles as dogs. They commonly said that to them and about them. So she's got to get this I'm a dog thing out of her system because it's blocking her faith. If it weren't blocking her faith, Jesus never would have brought it up. But what he's doing is he's projecting, he's reading her thoughts on the inside of him. And instead of going to her and say, oh, honey, you're not a dog. I don't want you to feel that way. He says she may not even own it if I approach her that way. See, the way God approaches people is very important for him getting to the root of the problem. And the root of the problem is she feels unworthy, and she's expecting him to say exactly what he says. So he gives her what she's believing for. Huh? He said, nah, she's not ready. Her faith isn't free enough yet. So I'm going to have to work this dog thing out of her. So the quickest way to get at it is to just go for it. And he says, nah, it's not right for me to take the children's bread and give it to dogs. And she says, really? I'm a dog? Well, if I'm a dog, I'm entitled to the crumbs from the table. In other words, you don't have to give me anything. I'll take the leftovers. But I'm entitled to have my daughter healed. And what did Jesus say? He said, oh, okay. Well, for that saying, you got it. See, once he moves the obstacle out of the way, you get what you want. Your obstacle will hinder your faith. If you think in your heart you're not worthy, if you think in your heart God won't forgive you, if you think in your heart you haven't read enough word yet and I haven't confessed enough word and I haven't done this enough, that enough, if you think all that stuff, God will accommodate you. That'll be a hindrance until you get rid of it. Huh? And you say, God, you know what? I don't know if I've quoted enough scripture or not. I don't know if I've read enough word or not, but I'm going to worship you and thank you and praise you for my healing anyway, because I received it when I prayed. And I'm not waiting on anything to happen. I've got it now. Amen. And I expect to be healed. I expect my symptoms to go away. I expect the thing that I'm be praying for to come to me. I expect it. See, if you can get from behind the mountain of unbelief and behind the mountain of doubt, behind the mountain of not worthy, I'm behind the mountain is for special people and not for me. If you can get yourself out from behind that mountain and say, I got it anyway, I'm going to get it anyway. There's something in this for me. If God is God, I get it anyway. You don't have to feed me the first. You don't have to feed me from the table. I can take the crumbs and still my daughter will be healed. Amen. So she's thinking he's got something special for the Jewish people that other people can't have. But then she looks at that. She looks at, but you know what? I got a daughter at home who's demon possessed. And if I don't fight my way out of this mountain that's holding her healing back, I'll never get it. It's now or never. So the uttermost healing situations are now or never. So-and-so is at death's door. Are you going to believe for death to leave? Or are you going to believe for death to take them? You got to make a stand. I'm going to believe for death to leave. Death, get off of my family. Get off of my relative. Get out of my house. Get out of my face. This person will not die. They will live and declare the works of the Lord. We're not dying around here. God, our God is the God of the living, not the dead. And he's bringing life to us on a continual basis. We shall not die. We will live. And so once you understand that and you keep declaring that and you feed yourself with that and you believe that and nothing else, then God will have to come for your faith. He can't overlook your faith. If you believe in God, he won't deny you. Just quit flip-flopping. Now quit listening to what the natural is saying, letting it move you. And don't be moved by that. Be like Abraham. He didn't consider his age, his body, nothing. You know, his past failures. He didn't consider any of that stuff. He just considered what God told him. Amen. He has strong faith. Strong faith doesn't consider the natural. Amen. That's all it takes for strong faith, y'all. Is don't look at the lab report. Don't look at the doctor's report. Don't look at your blood test. Don't look at any of that stuff. Just look at the word. Look at what God says. And he will do it for you. You show him that you don't care what man says. You only care what God says. You show him that. He'll perform for you. He won't leave you out there high and dry and say, well, you believed it, but no. He ain't like that. He'll work with your faith. If you show him a little bit, he'll work with that little bit until it gets to be big enough. He did it with this lady. When she first came up, she was kind of wishy-washy, and he read her mind. He read her thoughts. He says, she's expecting me to treat her just like the other rabbis in the synagogue, the Pharisees and the Sadducees. Get away from me, you dog. So he did it. See if he could provoke something out of her. Amen. But see, he was ready for her. He was ready for her to say, I'm getting it anyway. He'll do things to us to provoke our faith. Sometimes we'll be looking at lab reports expecting them to get better, and they get worse. That'll teach you not to look at them. Somebody believed it. Somebody I ain't so sure about. That'll teach you to look at them. Huh? You go on WebMD and find out all your... Huh? That'll teach you. Do you get your faith from WebMD or you get your faith from the Word of God? You got to make up your mind what source you're using. Honey, you go to WebMD and get depressed. You're supposed to get depressed looking at this stuff. That's not where your hope is. Man can't heal you. Now, they can help you feel better sometimes, but Jesus is the healer.
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0: Praise the Lord, everybody. I sat over there for just a few minutes and I sensed that it would be a good time to just give the God chasers an opportunity to push into something deeper in the Spirit of God. 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I just want you to set yourselves to the
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all over this building, let's lift our hands in the presence of the Lord. We're going to worship Him. The Bible declares that we are to worship Him in the beauty of holiness. I want every hand lifted. If you want to close your eyes, go ahead and close them. But I want you to focus upon Jesus now. For He alone is worthy to be worshipped and worthy to be adored. Can I get an amen on that? Can I get an amen on that? The Bible records in Matthew chapter 2 and verse number 11. It says, when the wise men came to the place where baby Jesus was, it says, when they saw Him, they fell down and worshiped Him. Everybody say, fell down. They bowed down and they worshiped Him. And the scripture says, and then their treasures were opened, and they presented unto Him gifts. And therein is a glorious revelation of the Spirit. And it is this, that when you and I will humble ourselves and begin to worship, the treasure that is in this earthen vessel begins to open up. Somebody say yes. And the gifts of the Spirit of God that are within us begin to flow. I believe if we will worship God with our whole heart, our whole spirit and soul, God's presence and power will begin to move in this place. People can be healed and delivered even while we're worshiping and recording. Does anybody believe that with me? I want you to lift up your hands now and begin to lift up your voices. That's right. Just begin to open your own mouth and begin to worship Him. Out of your spirit, just begin to bless His holy name. If He's done anything for you, just begin.

0: The Native community is big for me. Makes me feel good to pass on our Arapaho traditions. My kids love going up to the Sundance. I like to tell people the Sundance is about family. It's about the tribe. It's not just about the dancer. 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

0: 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Come on, receive.
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1: This is going to get better. Just tell your neighbor again, day by day. I don't know what you're in, but it will get better day by day.
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0: This is an old song of the church. 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Give Gene Martin a great big God bless you as he comes.
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like God did for Elijah in 1 Kings 17 when he said, leave the brook after it dried up. I provided for you a widow. For those of you who just jumped in, God sent provisions in the next place.

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0: 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What did he see?
1: He saw the fence.
0: I can't get no help up in here. Because there are some folk in here that people have wrote you off. Said you would never amount to anything. Said that you would never end up being anywhere. But Myron, tell him one more time. What did he see?
1: He saw the fence.
0: When mama said you would never be nothing.

Just one time. Listen to this, y'all. I love this. I love this. 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

0: The Native community is big for me. Makes me feel good to pass on our Arapaho traditions. My kids love going up to the Sundance. I like to tell people the Sundance is about family. It's about the tribe. It's not just about the dancer. It's kind of like life. As a Sundancer, I'm just one spoke in the wheel. I need my family there. I need my role models. I need my people there, especially my children. You know, coming in that door, my family is ready to see me, and they believe in me. Before, I'd never seen that from my people. But now when I walk in that door and I see those smiling faces and they're happy to see me, that's special. With my four kids, all I ask for them in Arapaho ways is health and happiness. Nothing more, nothing less.
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8: Stop. You're texting your boss by mistake.
7: Uh-oh. 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
7: Ugh. 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

0: 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Seasonal allergies.
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0: And you might think you can avoid that coffee stain until... Oh, really? You can't escape a lot of things in life, but you can escape prediabetes. Prediabetes captures 1 in 3 adults. There are usually no signs of prediabetes. 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